That was Bemsch Swing, the final track from Thelonious Monk's album Brilliant Corners, which was released April of 1957 on the Riverside label. Thelonious Monk leading the way on piano. Sonny Rollins is, of course, on tenor sax. Ernie Henry was on alto sax for the first three tracks, but not that last one. Clark Terry was on trumpet on just that last track only. Oscar Pettiford was on bass for the first three tracks that you heard from Brilliant Corners. Paul Chambers was on the bass on that last one. And Max Roach is on drums for all of the tracks. We skipped the fourth track of Brilliant Corners, I Surrender Dear, as it had no Sonny Rollins on it, and he is the reason that we are all here tonight. Of course, here at WKCR, we are celebrating the life and work of Sonny Rollins with a 24-hour birthday broadcast. I've got one more hour left on my slot, and then we've got three more hours left after that, taking us until midnight here on September 7th, 2026, would have been the 96th year of Sonny Rollins' life. 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Next up, we're going to go to Sonny Rollins Plus 4. This was released August of 1956 on the Prestige label. You're going to hear five tracks: Valse Hot, Kiss and Run, I Feel a Song Coming On, Count Your Blessings, and then Pent Up House. Sonny Rollins is leading on tenor sax. Clifford Brown is on trumpet, although he's not on Count Your Blessings. Max Roach is on drums. Richie Powell is on piano. And George Morrow is on bass. So let's keep going with Valse Hot by Sonny Rollins here on WKCR.

0: You are tuned to WKCR FM New York and WKCR HD1. My name is Maria and I'm your host for this slot of the Sonny Rollins birthday broadcast, which is set to air between 3 and 6 a.m. This is a pre-recorded broadcast. The time should be right about 3 a.m. And I have recorded this just a few hours before the slot. I am not a night owl myself, and so I cannot be doing this live in the studio. However, I did want to participate in the Sonny Rollins birthday broadcast, and so I'm so happy to put together this remote recording for you. If there are some exterior sounds, such as cars or sirens or anything of the sort, please forgive me, as I am recording this out of the studio in my own home. For my slot, I wanted to focus on Sonny Rollins' live shows. So Sonny Rollins has performed for many, many years. I mean, over half a century, really. And so we're going to focus on some of his live performances. We have three set to play today. The first one is Sonny Rollins live in Tokyo on March 30th, 1988. This is going to be Sonny Rollins in 1959, so we go back in time a little bit. And then our final and longest live performance is Sonny Rollins from the Jazz Icons DVD between 1965 and 1968. But let's start with Sonny Rollins live in Tokyo. This is an incredible recording, and I'm very happy that we have a copy of it in the studio. So please enjoy this. Once again, the Sonny Rollins birthday broadcast is airing for 24 hours today, September 7th. We have not done a Sonny Rollins birthday broadcast, at least in my knowledge, in the near past. And so we like to honor and celebrate musicians of all kind, and specifically musicians who are still living. So it really is an honor to be putting together this show today for Sonny Rollins. In this recording, Sonny Rollins is playing with a quintet consisting of Clifton Anderson on the trombone, Sonny Rollins on the saxophone, Jerome Harris on the guitar, Mark Soskin on piano, Bob Cranshaw on the bass, and Al Foster on the drums. They gave this live concert, which resulted in the album Dancing in the Dark. There are two Sonny Rollins originals on this recording, Alfie's Theme and Promise. So I hope that you enjoy. This is Sonny Rollins live in Tokyo in 1988.
1: Please disregard that introduction. I wanted to let it play through just to allow you guys to hear some context for the show today. That was a previous remote broadcast from 2023. So kind of a while ago at this point. But today we are doing the Sonny Rollins birthday broadcast for 2026. This is our first birthday broadcast after his unfortunate passing, earlier this year. I was also a part of the memorial broadcast that we did, celebrating his life and his incredible music that he gave to us all, throughout his nearly, I think, a century long, life. I hope you all enjoy the next 3 hours my show. If you don't recognize my voice, I'm Maurice. We're going to be listening to Sonny Rollins' Don't Ask first. That is going to have Sonny Rollins on tenor, of course, Larry Coryell on electric guitar, Mark Soskin on acoustic piano, Jerome Harris on electric bass, Al Foster on the drums, and Bill Summers on conga and percussion. The first three tracks are going to be Harlem Boys, The File, Disco Monk. This was recorded for Milestone Records in 1979 in Berkeley, California. Without further ado, here are those three tracks. Hope you all enjoy.

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This is the Sonny Rollins 24-hour birthday broadcast here at WKCR. My name is Maurice, and we are checking out Don't Ask by Sonny Rollins, incredible titan of jazz, passed away earlier this year, so this is our first birthday broadcast after his passing. This record, Don't Ask, was recorded in 1979 for Milestone Records. It features Sonny Rollins on tenor saxophone, Larry Coryell on electric guitar, Mark Soskin on acoustic piano, Jerome Harris on electric bass, Al Foster on drums, Bill Summers on congas and percussion. You heard Harlem Boys, followed by The File, followed by Disco Monk. Now we're going to be checking out side two. That is going to have My Ideal and Don't Ask, then Tai Chi. Finally, we're going to hear And Then My Love, I Found You. I hope you all are enjoying this 24-hour birthday broadcast. This is the last stretch up until midnight. And yeah, excited to hear this next side. Very different sound for Sonny compared with his earlier stuff and maybe the stuff he's most known for, which is bebop and straight ahead, maybe post-bop a little bit too. So it's interesting to hear him play funk. These, to my knowledge, are his tracks with the his compositions, with the exception of The File, which was by Larry Coryell. It was the duo one, and then My Ideal, which is Robin Whiting Chase composition. And The File and My Ideal are duets with Larry Coryell and Sonny Rollins. So we'll hear My Ideal next, followed by Don't Ask, Tai Chi, and Then My Love, I Found You. Hope you all enjoy.

You just heard the last four tracks of Don't Ask, a record by Sonny Rollins. Those tracks were My Ideal, followed by Don't Ask, followed by Tai Chi, and lastly, And Then My Love, I Found You. This record featured Sonny Rollins on tenor saxophone, Larry Coryell on acoustic and electric guitar, Mark Soskin on acoustic piano, Jerome Harris on electric bass, Al Foster on the drums, and Bill Summers on conga and percussion. In addition to tenor sax, Sonny Rollins plays the Lyricon on Tai Chi, if you heard that very pentatonic-oriented song. That was Sonny Rollins as well. This record was recorded in 1979 by Milestone Records. It was recorded in Berkeley, California. And now we're going to be taking a step away from some of Sonny's later stuff, some of his more funky stuff. We're going to go back to his roots, kind of. This is from 1963, his quartet. I believe this was recorded live, but this is in French, so I cannot tell. Probably we'll have a better idea after we listen. These are some very, very, very long tracks, and there's only two of those standard long tracks, I guess. The first tune we're going to hear is 52nd Street Theme, which is traditional. It's only a minute long. And then we're going to hear On Green Dolphin Street by Bronislaw Kaper, and I think his name is, I forget his first name, but Washington is his last name. And then we're going to hear Sunny Moon for Two by Sonny Rollins on the other side. That one is 22 minutes. So Sonny's known for taking long solos, especially live. So that's no exception here on this recording. On these recordings, rather, you're going to hear Sonny Rollins on tenor saxophone, Don Cherry on trumpet, H. Grimes on bass, and B. Higgins on drums. Sorry, there's no first names on those. I don't know why. I guess they do it different in France. this is Sonny Rollins' birthday broadcast, our first 24-hour birthday broadcast after Sonny Rollins' passing. My name is Maurice. I am going to be hosting for the rest of the birthday broadcast. That is until midnight tonight. So, hope you all enjoy listening to these records as much as I do, celebrating his incredible life. I guess we already did that in the memorial broadcast, which I was also a part of, but I really think it's important to celebrate Sonny. You know, he was such a titan of the music. We owe a lot to him, I think, in terms of just the repertoire, but also approach to music and approach to life. And yeah, I think just a very inspiring guy. So I'm really excited to continue listening to these records. Again, we're going to hear Stuttgart 1963, Sonny Rollins Quartet. First two tracks our record has are 52nd Street Theme and On Green Dolphin Street. Hope you all enjoy.

That was On Green Dolphin Street, with Sonny Rollins Quartet live in Stuttgart, 1963. Before On Green Dolphin Street, you heard 52nd Street Theme, but you would be forgiven for not remembering that one, considering that On Green Dolphin Street lasted for 18 and a half minutes. So this record is somewhat characteristic of Sonny Rollins' post-50s approach to music. He loved playing chordless in chordless groups, so no piano, no guitar, and he loved taking a long solo. So, two things about him. I'm sure a lot of you already know that, but for our listeners who don't know, and just everyone listening in general, this is the 24-hour Sonny Rollins birthday broadcast. We are in our final stretch. My name is Maurice. I'm going to be with you all until 12 a.m. On this record, you heard Sonny Rollins on tenor sax, D. Cherry on trumpet, H. Grimes on bass, and B. Higgins on drums. They don't really give me more than that on this record jacket, which is in French. And side B is going to be Sunny Moon for Two. So I will flip over to that. That's the whole side B. So you can imagine that this is also going to be a long one. Strap in for Sunny Moon for Two. 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Hope you all enjoy.

You just heard the last track of Sonny Rollins Quartet live in Stuttgart, 1963. Side A was 52nd Street Theme, and then On Green Dolphin Street, followed by Side 2, which was Sunny Moon for Two. A 22-minute track. All right, next we have an album from, I think it's earlier. No, this is actually from the 70s. This is from 1973, from Milestone Records again, Berkeley, California. It's entitled Horn Culture. Before I get to that, I do want to list the personnel of the last record, Stuttgart 1963. Sonny Rollins on tenor sax, Don Cherry on trumpet, Henry Grimes on bass, and Barry Higgins on drums. I had a couple listeners call in and gratefully give that information to me, because this record only gives the first initial for some reason. So, but yeah, so this next record is Horn Culture. Has Sonny Rollins on tenor saxophone, Walter Davis Jr. on piano, Masuo on guitar, Bob Cranshaw on electric bass, David Lee on drums, and Mitume on percussion. Sonny Rollins also will be heard on soprano on sax. So the first side is going to be Pictures in the Reflection of a Golden Horn by Sonny Rollins himself, then sax by Mitume, followed by Notes for Eddie by Sonny Rollins. Hope you all enjoy. Again, this is the Sonny Rollins birthday broadcast, our first birthday broadcast for him since his unfortunate passing earlier this year. And my name is Maurice. I am going to be with you all for the remainder of the broadcast until midnight tonight. Hope you all enjoy this record.

We are listening to Sonny Rollins' album entitled Horn Culture. On this record, you heard from Sonny Rollins on tenor, of course, Walter Davis Jr. on piano, Masuo on guitar, Bob Cranshaw on electric bass, David Lee on drums, and Matume on percussion. Those tracks were Pictures and the Reflection of a Golden Horn, followed by Seis, followed by Notes for Eddie. Now we're going to be flipping to side two, where you'll hear God Bless the Child, Lover Man. Actually, I'm sorry, I misspoke. This is called Love Man by Sonny Rollins. And then Good Morning Heartache. I hope you are enjoying this record. This is a 1973 record released by Milestone, recorded in Berkeley, California, yet again. And I am your host, Maurice, for this stretch of the Sonny Rollins birthday broadcast. We have been broadcasting since midnight today, and we will continue for the next hour with our final segment of this birthday broadcast. I hope you all are enjoying. This is the first birthday broadcast again since Sonny Rollins' unfortunate passing, and yeah, in a way, this is kind of a second memorial broadcast. We already had one, but I think, you know, it's important to remember his life and his legacy and all of the incredible things that he's done for this music of jazz specifically, but also music in general. And I hope you all enjoy the remainder of this album. This is WKCR New York and WKCR HD. 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But this is the final physical record I will play. I'm going to move to CDs afterward just so I can get all of these records organized and put away for the night. I hope you all enjoy again these three tracks.

0: You just heard some of a 1979 album of Sonny Rollins's entitled Horn Culture. And that was the second side. We actually listened to all of it in its entirety. But specifically, we just heard the second side. That was God Bless the Child, followed by Love Man, followed by Good Morning Heartache. On that record was Sonny Rollins on tenor, of course, Walter Davis Jr. on piano, Masuo on guitar, David Lee on drums, Matume on percussion, and Bob Crenshaw on electric bass. That was recorded in New York City. I hope you all have enjoyed listening to Sonny Rollins all day today, 24-hour birthday broadcast, the first since his passing here at WKCR. My name is Maurice. I've been here with you all from 9 p.m. to midnight. So hope you all have enjoyed listening as much as I have. We're going to close out with A Night at the Village Vanguard, one of his classic older records. This was recorded in 1957. Of course, chordless, as usual for Sonny. These were recorded on two different nights, though, so there are a couple people on bass, a couple people on drums. I can tell you all, the first night, Sonny Rollins on tenor, of course, Donald Bailey on bass, and Pete LaRocca on drums. And then on the second night was Wilbur Bear on bass and Elvin Jones on drums. But only one of these tracks is from that first night with Donald Bailey and Pete LaRocca. And you're going to hear that first up, actually. So it's A Night in Tunisia from the first night. Second night is all of the rest. I hope you all enjoy. I don't think we're going to get to all of this record. We only have less than 40 minutes. So you'll hear about four or five tracks. I'll just list them all now. Night in Tunisia from the first night, and then from the second night you're going to hear I've Got You Under My Skin, then A Night in Tunisia again, then Softly as in Morning Sunrise, and then Four. I hope you all have enjoyed as much as I have. This is probably going to be my last mic break for the night, as I am cleaning everything up around the station. Hope you all enjoy.
1: Good afternoon, everybody. Boys and girls, this is Uncle Don. good afternoon. My name is Sonny Rollins, and we have Donald Bailey on bass and Pete LaRocca on drums.

0: Así es el amor.
1: All right, folks. Joe Manazzi III here for this recorded edition of Urbano Latinx. We began that set with Eddie Palmieri from his 2018 release, Mi Luz Mayor. That was Chica Ni Lambo. Of course, a great cover of a great Tito Rodriguez song. That was Gilberto Santa Rosa on vocals. We then heard from Don Goro from his 2019 release, Para El Mundo Latino. That track was Vengo Furioso. John Duclerc on trumpet, Don Goro on tres, and Edwin Sanchez on piano. We then heard from Jose Lugo and Wasabara Combo from their 2011 release, Poetic Justice. That track was Parece Que Uno Se Va A Morir. Jose Pepito Gomez on vocals, Jose Lugo on piano. Folks, hope that you are enjoying the selections that I'm playing. I would love to hear your feedback. You can find me on Instagram at DJ Joe Manazzi 3, on Facebook as Joseph Manazzi III, or you can shoot me an email at siguiendolaclave@gmail.com. 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And with that, folks, we're going to continue with the music here on this pre-recorded edition of Urbano Latinx. Again, my name is Joe Manazzi III, and we're going to move along here to something from the Latin giants of jazz, who are known today as the Mambo Legends Orchestra. This is from their 2007 release, Trip to Mambo Land. The track is My Best Friends.

All right, folks, Joe Manazzi III here for this pre-recorded edition of Urbano Latinx. Hope that you are enjoying the selections, and thanks so much for staying up late to be here to listen to what I consider to be some great music. I hope you do as well. We begin with the Latin Giants of Jazz from their 2007 release, Trip to Mambo Land. That was My Best Friends, and the Latin Giants of Jazz, of course, are now known as the Mambo Legends Orchestra. Tom Harrell on flugelhorn, George Delgado on conga. And my earliest memory of My Best Friends was of hearing a live performance at WKCR from, I would say, probably 1982, of Mitch Froman and my father, Joe Manazzi's band. And they performed this track, a Mitch Froman composition. My father arranged it, and they performed it live at WKCR along with a number of songs. And somewhere I have that, and perhaps one day I will bring this live recording to you, the listening audience of WKCR. We then heard Los Hermanos Arango from their 2015 release, Africa. That was Doña Martha. Martha. Gabriel Sundi on sax, Julio Valdez on keyboards, and Feliciano Arango on bass. We then heard the latest from Poncho Sanchez, 2019 release, Trains Delight. That track was Liberia. Andy Langham on piano, Ron Francis Blake on trumpet, and Poncho Sanchez on conga. And folks, I hope that you are enjoying these selections. And again, like I say, I'd love to hear your feedback at DJ Joe Manazzi 3 on Instagram, Joseph Manazzi III on Facebook, siguiendo la clave at gmail.com. And perhaps when we are able to get back into the studio, I'll be able to hand out the WKCR phone number, and you can call me directly. And, you know, it's always great to hear from you, the listening audience. I do appreciate you so much. And we continue with the music here. We're going to venture down to Cuba for this next set. And we are going to begin with the latest from Itzhak Delgado from his 2019 release, Lluvia y Fuego. This track, a tribute to the great Benny Moré, Devuélveme el Coco.

All right, folks, Joe Manazzi the third here for this pre-recorded edition of Urbano Latinx on WKCR. We began that set with Itzhak Delgado from his 2019 release, Lluvia y Fuego. That was Devuélveme el Coco, a tribute to the great Benny Moré, Cesar López on alto sax, and Alexander Abreu on trumpet. We then heard from J.J. Oliveros, El Jilguero de Centro Havana, from his 2006 release, Aguiar 207, Su Casa y La Mía. And of course, that track was Ponme La Mano Caridad. And of course, J.J. Oliveros, the great flautist of Orquesta Sensación, the great charanga for so many years. We then heard from Sixto Llorente, El Indio, from his 2011 release, Lo Que Sucede Conviene Naturaleza, is the name of that track. And Sixto Llorente is the current vocalist with Orquesta Aragón, another great charanga group, and Sixto Llorente, a great sonero. So hopefully you have enjoyed that. And folks, we are going to continue with the music here on Urbano Latinx. Thank you so much for joining me, Joe Manazzi III, and we continue here with a big three set, the Mambo Kings, Tito Puente, Machito, and Tito Rodriguez. Here's something from Tito Puente's 1963 release, Y Parece Bobo. Me llevo los cueros.

All right, folks, Joe Manazzi III here for this pre-recorded edition of Urbano Latinx. We heard Tito Puente from his 1963 release, Y Parece Bobo, that was Me La Llevo Los Cueros, Chivrico Davila on vocals. We then heard from Machito from his 1957 release, The Sun Also Rises. That track was Malanga, Machito with Marcelino Guerra and Graciela Perez on vocals along with him. And folks, hope that you have enjoyed the selections this evening. Again, I'd love to hear your feedback at DJ Joe Manazzi 3 on Instagram, Joseph Manazzi III, Facebook, Siguiendo La Clave at Gmail. I'll be back this coming Wednesday, 10 to 11 p.m. for Nueva Canción here on W.

WKCR. 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I host Siguiendo La Clave live, where I mix the classics, the new, and everything in between, in salsa, Latin, jazz, and more. 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And folks, we go out with one more track here. Tito Rodriguez from his 1963 release in Puerto Azul, Venezuela. This track is Alma Llanera. Until next time, folks, this is Joe Manazzi III signing off.

This is WKCR-FM 89.9 in New York. Welcome to Transfigured Night. I'm Ovid Santoro, and in preparation for the upcoming reggae festival, I've gone through my library and found 7 days worth of reggae and dub. And so I'm going to play tonight some dub towards the extreme end of things. I hope you enjoy it.

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0: drift on a thread of sound. 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

0: This is WKCR-FM 89.9 in New York. You're listening to Transfigured Night with Ovid Santoro. And as a prelude to the Reggae Festival, we're playing some pretty far out there dub, all with Adrian Sherwood, the British producer, touching it on you sound system. Hope you're enjoying it.
1: Why don't you use Japanese records? Much cheaper, much better.

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0: All right. I quite understand.

0: You may go now.
1: Okay. 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
2: This is WKCR-FM 89.9 in New York. You're listening to Transfigured Night. I'm Ovid Santoro. And everything we've been playing has been touched by Adrian Sherwood, more or less, on U sound system. Hope you're enjoying it.

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Just ask Pay. 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French, English, American. Can you powers behind what filth deals consummated in what laboratory? Take what is not yours to sell out your sons.

parts of the hierarchy in the babble of the geese sits a living, breathing model of a man who's quite a beast. With a virginal expression of both purity and taste. Underneath, he is inadequate.

pernicious little cherub, with a more than well-fed face, conceals his true contentions on autocracy and race.

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He's played down as eccentric and by others just a fraud.

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Piccadilly.

0: In all the record stores of the world, amongst the music dealers, downloaders and dub vendors, rough traders in sounds of the universe, from Tokyo to London, Berlin to Ramsgate, play, play, play it all back.
1: Pay,
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0: to another world, another realm, another dimension. 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
1: There is much more to life than that which we are already living. 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

ました。迫力。電気。電圧。音の突撃。Targeting your brain with sonic thrust. Underpulse motion. New hugeness on all levels. Now in operation. Integral patterns of formidable chant.

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1: It's tactic time. It's tactic.

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James Clay getting us started this morning on Daybreak Express, weekday morning jazz on WKCR-FM New York. That, of course, was the hope familiar line to you, the John Paul Jones line, otherwise known as Trains Blues. And that was from a 1988 recording on the Antilles label. And that included James Clay on tenor sax with Cedar Walton, David Williams, and Smiling Billy Higgins backing him up, John Paul Jones, Trains Blues, James Clay. And good morning. Welcome to our show, Daybreak Express, weekday morning jazz on WKCR. We come your way every weekday morning at this time. We go from 5 a.m. until 8:20. We have a roving band of hosts. And this morning, it's my turn to do the show. My name is Sid Gribbets, and I'll be with you as we march until the dawn. In these early morning hours, I like to keep a lot of music going without much talk or interruption. So let's continue with some more music from James Clay. Here he is together with Sonny Clark and Larence Marable.

James Clay here on Daybreak Express, WKCR-FM, New York, early morning jazz. And we've been listening to saxophonist and flutist James Clay for the first portion of our show this morning. We started off that long set of music with three selections from a 1956 album on the Jazz West label led by drummer Larence Marable. We heard Harold Arlen's Between the Devil and the Deep Blue Sea, Robin and Ranger's Easy Living, and a hope-familiar Sonny Clark line, Minor Meeting. Sonny Clark, Jimmy Bond, and Larence Marable, the rhythm section, James Clay on tenor sax. Then we heard James Clay playing flute along with Wes Montgomery in 1960 on Wes's album Movin'. Wes, Movin' Along, and we heard the title track, Movin' Along. And then we just heard a rundown of the Babs Gonzalez line, Wide Open Spaces, from James Clay 1991 recording on the Antilles label, Cookin'. At the Continental, duet with David Fathead Newman on tenor sax along with Clay, and Kirk Lightsey, Christian McBride, and Winard Harper, the rhythm section. Sid Gribbetz with you. You're waking up to the sounds of jazz on WKCR-FM New York. Glad to have you with us. In these early morning hours, let's continue with the music, and here's some more from James Clay.

James Clay, our featured artist this morning in the first portion of our show, Daybreak Express, WKCR-FM, New York, and WKCR-HD. Sid Gribbetz with you. And in that nice long set of music in these early morning hours, we start off with James Clay playing Ellington's Things Ain't What They Used to Be from his 1989 recording on the Antilles label, the album called I Let a Song Go Out of My Heart with Cedar Walton, David Williams, and Billy Higgins. Then we heard him with Wes Montgomery on the Moving Along album on Riverside in 1960 on flute, doing that amazing rendition of Body and Soul with Wes on guitar, of course, Victor Feldman piano, Sam Jones bass, and Louis Hayes on drums, and James Clay on flute. After that, we went to Lawrence Marable and his Tenor Man album on the Jazz West album 1956, doing a Sonny Clark original called Marbles with Sonny Clark piano, James Bond bass, and Lawrence Marable on drums, backing James Clay's tenor sax. Then we heard two selections from James Clay's 1991 album, Cooking at the Continental, where he did Horace Silver's Sister Sadie and Bobby Timmons' Moanin' with Fathead along with James Clay and Kirk Lightsey, Christian McBride, and Winard Harper. And finally, from Hank Crawford's 1964 Atlantic album, True Blue, we heard James Clay together with Crawford doing Buddy Johnson's Save Your Love for Me. James Clay, who, of course, made his biggest name as being part of Ray Charles's orchestra for a while, but back in the 50s when he started out, and in the 90s before his young death, he did a lot of good jazz albums in his own right as well. And I sincerely hope you've enjoyed the music. You are waking up to the sounds of jazz on WKCR. Sid Gribbetz with you.

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Bobby Malik's tenor sax. And all around Manhattan, all the cats are jumping with Symphony Sid. Just tie your wig and line up and dig the Symphony Sid.

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1: And there's our theme, Jumping with Symphony Sid, the Georgie Fame version of the theme, and this is your Sid Gribbetz version of the new Symphony Sid show, where we bring you the gone sounds of modern jazz and music you always ask for when you call in here at Judson 65454. 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Glad to have you with us. And we go from 5 a.m. until 8:20, so whenever you may arise, you could start your day right here at WKCR. Right now it's 24 minutes after 6. It's 67 degrees outside, forecast for another nice day. Highs in the low 80s, again 67 degrees at 6:24. We are the first of 4 regularly scheduled jazz programs in our regular program grid on our weekdays, and after some specials we've had the last few days, we're back in that regular grid. Again, we come your way from 5 a.m. until 8:20, and the second show is called Bird Flight. 70 minutes of Charlie Parker's music with Phil Schapp, 8:20 to 9:30. In the afternoons, we have a program called Out to Lunch that runs from noon till 3, and then the evening. In the evening is Jazz Alternatives from 6 to 9. So that's 10 and a half hours of great jazz on the weekdays. On the weekends, we have our specialty shows. We have Traditions in Swing, Phil Schapp from the Archives, the Earlier Styles of Jazz, Saturday evenings from 6 to 9. And we still have our jazz profiles in some formats and other specials throughout the year. So keep it right here at 89.9 WKCR-FM New York. Glad to have you with us. It is early in the morning. Let's get back to some music for you. And here's a nice Buck Clayton jam session.

Buck Clayton here on Daybreak Express, WKCR-FM, New York. We heard Buck not playing but arranging, as in his later years with his lip issues. He focused on arranging and conducting. And we start off with a nice 1976 jam session series he did for Chiaroscuro. And we heard Kansas City Style. And the rhythm section was Hank Jones, Richard Davis, and Bobby Rosengarten. Sweets Edison and Hannibal, the trumpeters. Vic Dickinson and Jimmy Nepper, trombones. Earl Warren, Lee Konitz, Buddy Tatum, Bub Johnson, and Bob Wilbur, the saxophones. Kansas City Style on the Chiaroscuro label, Jazz Party Time. Then we heard that great thing he did towards the end of his life where he conducted a new big band with some great new tunes and arrangements, and they did an album on the Stash label called The Swingin' Dream. And we heard original piece called Beaujolais. And hope you enjoyed that one, recorded live at Gulliver's. Remember Gulliver's in Lincoln Park, New Jersey? Recorded live in 1988. And the big band had Buck Clayton as its director, Spanky Davis, Paul Cohn, and Johnny Lettman, the trumpeters, Chuck Wilson, Kenny Hing, Doug Lawrence, and Joe Temperley, the saxophones, Dan Barrett and Bobby Pring on trombone, and Mark Shane piano, Chris Flory guitar, Ed Jones bass, and Mel Lewis at the drums. Buck Clayton, The Swingin' Dream on the Stash label. And you are hearing this music on WKCR-FM New York. Sid Gribbetz with you, waking up to the sounds of jazz with the beat on the 2 and 4, and I hope things are going okay for you today as we start, in one sense, the new season, the day after Labor Day. Let's check out some new releases. Here's Greg Abate.

Allie Ryerson bring us up to the hour here on Daybreak Express, WKCR-FM New York and WKCR-HD. Finishing a set of new releases here. We start off with the Greg Abate Quartet and doing a piece called Into Somewhere on his new album on the Summit record label called In the Moment, backed by Bill O'Connell piano, Harvey S. on bass, and Steve Johns at the drums. Then we heard a nice vocalist from Toronto named Ale Nunez, and she has a new one on the Cellar Live label. And she did a nice rendition of Nacio Herb Brown and Gus Kahn's You Stepped Out of a Dream. Nice voice by Ale Nunez, backed by Neil Swainson on bass and Peter Bernstein guitar. Then we heard flutist Allie Ryerson, her new album on the ACR record label, an original piece called Alley Cat Blues, the Allie Ryerson Quartet, Allie Ryerson on flute, backed by Larry Hamm at the piano, Lou Pappas bass, and Tom Melito at the drums. Checking out some new releases on Daybreak Express, Sid Gribbetz here with you on WKCR-FM New York. Here's Jesse Davis.

Jesse Davis doing Thelonious Monk's Reflections from his new album on the Still Alive label, title track of the album. Jesse Davis on alto sax with Spike Willner, piano, John Weber bass, and Lewis Nash at the drums. Reflections, Jesse Davis. And you are waking up to the sounds of jazz on WKCR. Sid Gribbets with you.

And that's our theme, Jumping with Symphony Sid, the version by Bob Prince and his Saxes, Inc., featuring Coleman Hawkins. And this is the version of the new Symphony Sid show here on WKCR. Sid Gribbets with you, playing you the great sounds of jazz, the music you always ask for when you call in here at Judson 65454. 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And don't be fooled by the new graphic design of our dashboard on our website. If you hunt around, you could find the listen button, and you can listen online as well. Glad to have you with us here at 14 minutes after 7. We're at 67 degrees outside here in New York City with a forecast for a nice day. Highs in the low 80s. Again, it's 67 degrees outside at 7:14. We come your way every weekday morning at this time. We go from 5 a.m. until 8:20. So whenever you may arise, you could start it with your day right here at 89.9. And whatever you might be facing, we're going to wash the dust away and start you off on the good foot. And perhaps, you know, it's in one sense a new season, in some ways a new year, as it's coming in after Labor Day. And I hope that whatever is starting for you is going to be okay, and the music will make it good as well. And we are the first of four regularly scheduled jazz programs on the weekdays. We'll be back on our regular grid after a bunch of specials we had the last few days. We go from 5 a.m. until 8:20. We're followed up by Bird Flights, 70 minutes of Charlie Parker's music with Phil Schapp, 8:20 to 9:30. In the afternoons, we have a program called Out to Lunch that runs from noon till 3. And then in the evening, is Jazz Alternatives from 6 till 9. So keep it right here at 89.9. Talking about specials, we have a real good one coming up later in the month. It's the John Coltrane Centennial, and we'll be doing 100 hours of Coltrane for his 100th birthday anniversary, September 19th through the 23rd. You'll hear more about it later on. But put it in the back of your heads and maybe put it in the books and call a friend and tell them that KCR is going to be playing 100 hours of Coltrane later in September for the Equinox. Right now, again, it's a wonderful day in New York City, and we're glad to have you with us. And we bring you the whole panoply of great jazz on WKCR. Let's keep the music going for you, and here's Jimmy Lunsford.

Wilbur Ware here on WKCR-FM New York. We started that set with Jimmy Lunsford back in 1941 on the Decca label, and we heard him do Yard Dog Mazurka, Gerald Wilson's piece. And then what Lunsford and the band premiered in the movie, and then did it on record, Harold Darlin and Johnny Mercer's Blues in the Night. Then we went to Ms. Irene Reed doing her piece Aimin' at Nothin' from her album Movin' Out, from 1999 on the Savant label, backed by Bobby Forrester at the organ and Rodney Jones on guitar, Jesse Cheese Hameen at the drums. And then we went back to 1957. We heard Wilbur Ware leading the group on Riverside, the album The Chicago Sound. Wilbur Ware, the leader on bass, doing an original piece, 31st and State. John Jenkins alto, Johnny Griffin on tenor were the features on sax, but of course, the real feature for the bass of Wilbur Ware, Junior Mance at the piano, and Wilbur Campbell on drums. And you're hearing this music on WKCR. You're waking up to the sounds of jazz. Sid Kribitz with you. And let's continue with the music and go back to some new releases now. And here's Larry Golding's Peter Bernstein and Phil Stewart.

Dina DeRose and Jim Rotondi here on WKCR. A couple of new releases. The first one we played, a version of Randy Weston's High Fly, was from Larry Golding's Peter Bernstein and Bill Stewart's wonderful trio. Their brand new record on the Smoke Session label called Rhombus. Golding's at the organ, Bernstein guitar, and Stewart on drums. And then we heard the late Jim Rotondi recording a couple years ago, but just out on the Sell Alive label, the album called Out of the Past, and Jim Rotondi on trumpet, Dina DeRose vocals and piano, doing Harry Warren and Matt Gordon's The More I See You, Danny Zeman on bass, and Mario Gonzi at the drums. Jim Rotondi and Dina DeRose, Out of the Past, on the Sell Alive label. And you're hearing this music on radio station WKCR. Sid Gribbets with you for Daybreak Express, a nice fall, late summer, early fall morning. Whatever it may be, the best thing is that you're hearing some great jazz as you start your day. On a short work week, we played some Wilbur Ware before. Here's a couple more songs.

Irene Reed, bring us up to the hour here on Daybreak Express, WKCR-FM New York and WKCR-HD. Start off that set with the great Wilbur Ware, chance for him to be the leader of an album, and a rare album where the bass player is absolutely amazing and musical and carries the album. The album The Chicago Sound from 1957. We heard an original composition, Beware, and then doing Gershwin's The Man I Love with two separate lengthy and very musical and swinging bass solos. John Jenkins on alto sax and Johnny Griffin on tenor, the two saxophones, Junior Mance at the piano, and Wilbur Ware on bass. Beware, an original composition, the instrumental thing, and then on The Man I Love, the great feature for Ware himself, the Chicago sound. And then we went, and feeling romantic this morning, we went to Mark Garson and Bob Hilliard's great standard done in a great swinging way by Ms. Irene Reed from her album Thanks to You on the Savant label. And it featured some great work on the date leader Jesse Cheese Hameen and Jimmy Ponder and Rodney Jones and Lou Johnson. Great stuff. Irene Reed, Our Day Will Come. And your day is here as we're starting off the next quadrant of our year here in the post-Labor Day days. And I sincerely hope you're enjoying the music. You're waking up to the sounds of jazz. Sid Gribbetz with you.

And there's our theme, Jumping with Symphony Sid, the George Shearing version of the theme, and this is your Sid Gribbins version of the new Symphony Sid show. We bring you great jazz radio in the tradition here as part of our Daybreak Express show at 89.9 on the FM radio dial, WKCR, and streamlining around the world over the internet at WKCR.org. And don't let the new graphic design on our website dashboard fool you. You'll still be able to listen live on your mobile devices. And we welcome those of you who are, wherever you may be. Right now here in New York City, it's 10 minutes after 8 o'clock, 68 degrees outside, forecast for a nice day, highs in the low 80s. Again, it's 68 degrees outside at 10 minutes after 8 here in New York City. And again, over our internet stream, it's 10 minutes after wherever you are. And glad to have you with us. And in New York, we're starting your day with the music and whatever soundtrack we are to what's going on in your life. Glad to be here to share this great music with you. We're here every weekday morning. We go from 5 a.m. until 8:20. And always a pleasure to share the music with you. And I just said we go till 8:20. So that means we don't have too much time left. So those of you who've been with us from Jump Street at 5 a.m., I'm glad to have you with us. And if you're just waking up now, well, you missed a whole bunch of good stuff. But at least you'll finish it up and can start your day when you're ready. And we are just the first of four regularly scheduled jazz programs on these airwaves, so you got more jazz coming up when we're done with Bird Flight, Charlie Parker's music with Phil Shapp. But again, time to finish up one more set of music for Daybreak Express, and this morning we'll go to Jan Savitt and Bon Bon Tunnel.

Jan Savitt, 1939 on the Decca label. Popular band back in the day, very well forgotten these days. Also integrated with the great vocals of George Tunnell, Bon Bon Tunnell. We heard two great numbers from the band. Well, Vis Du Gaily Star, Slim Gaylor's takeoff on the by mere shenanigans of the day. And then a real swinging number that dancers always loved, 720 in the Books. Johnny Austin, the trumpet soloist, and Gene DePaul at the piano with Maury Raymond bass and Ross Isaac on drums. Great big band led by Jan Savitt and Bon Bon Tunnell, again the vocalist, from 1939 on Decca. And that brings us to the end of our show, Daybreak Express. We come your way again from 5 a.m. until 8:20. And that concludes our show. My name is Sid Gribb. It's always a pleasure to share the music with you. I'm heading on out, but don't you go away, because more great jazz continues in just a minute with our Charlie Parker program, Bird Flight and Phil Schapp.

0: York. We're at 89.9 on the dial. Phil Schaff with you. It's time for Bird Flight, the music of Charlie Parker. We're up to a calendar date in our review York, in chronological order of all of birds. Phil Schaff with you. It's time for Bird Flight. The 5th of November of 1953. Either the 2nd or 3rd.
1: We're
0: there's
1: up to
0: one
1: a
0: less than
1: calendar date in our
0: review
1: York,
0: in chronological
1: it's
0: order.
1: It's
0: a relatively small amount of 5th of November from 1953. Either the 2nd or 3rd.
1: We're up to a calendar date in our review in chronological order.
0: Which a prime item.

in particular, indeed specific, there was a huge altercation. It's so famous that independent of jazz, this event has its own historical proportion. Latino youths in California were being picked on. I'm sure others were being picked on by Caucasian soldiers in our World War II effort on the West Coast, which, you know, was a great ship launching arena for the troops to head to the Pacific front in the war with Japan. Something very wrong happened on many nights, and it got exceedingly violent on one occasion. And soldiers, people were killed. This became known as the Zoot Suit Murders incident or case. The authorities of the region, Los Angeles County, as well as our armed forces and the war administration in general, used this altercation and these deaths to charge activists in the Latino community who were not even involved with the event, or so history has judged correctly, that they had been the murderers. What they were the people who were fighting for civil rights. And this is decades before Cesar Chavez, if you remember the farm workers and the don't buy grapes and all that, and that's 60s stuff. That's ancient now. I'm going back to 1943 and 44. That this was an abomination, that these people charged with murder weren't even there, stunk up the whole situation, and it really created a classic confrontation between right and wrong, where wrong was the official authority and right was the community. Banding together and needing to win these court cases to spare these lives of these non-felonious people who were going to get the gas chamber or electric chair for murder that, you know, they weren't even there. And so a defense fund was created to pay for the best lawyers to protect these Latino youths in the Zoot Suit Murders case. Norman Granz was approached in this, and he was asked to help raise money, and his design, and he did come up with an excellent one, was these jam sessions that he had been running in nightclubs that he had partnered with and leased and rented in some ways on Sunday afternoons and Mondays, and occasionally on Tuesdays, and occasionally Sunday nights as well as Sunday afternoons. He said, no, I'll do what I do there at a concert hall. So we'll make more money, hopefully. We'll sell the tickets and we'll give the money to the defense fund. So Norman Granz, 66 years ago, rented in Los Angeles, California, Philharmonic Auditorium. And as a benefit concert for the Zoot Suit Murders defendants, for their legal defense fund, he concertized his jam session for the people nightclub events. And it sold out. The music was amazing. It was July 2nd of 1944. You know, whenever you study evil in our society and the attempt to undo the damage and make it right, you'll always find that it's not a neat evil versus good kind of thing. It's what C. Van Woodward called, in terms of civil rights, the strange career of Jim Crow. You've got these oddities. The Zoot Suit Murders pits the United States Armed Forces in World War II, aligned with the government of Los Angeles County for the prosecution of Latino youths for murders they didn't commit. Norman Granz's Philharmonic Auditorium concert of July 2nd, 1944, is to raise money for the lawyers to defend these Latino youths against this prosecution. So here's where the strangeness comes in. The very same United States Armed Forces partners with Norman Granz to professionally record the concert. It's out, isn't it?
which they, the United States Armed Forces, broadcast to the world. And they give the producer, Norman Granz, a copy, a professional copy, of this professionally recorded landmark event. So that's where the strange thing comes in. Now, that's going to be sidebar for a minute. But Granz has the recording of his legendary first concert of July 2nd of 1944. Now, he held it at the Philharmonic Auditorium in Los Angeles. That's the emporium that he rented. And he decided to call it Jazz at the Philharmonic, which is logical. It was jazz, and indeed was at the Philharmonic Auditorium in Los Angeles, California. But another sidebar to this story that I'm telling to you on this bird flight Friday morning, July 16, 2010, at 12 before 9. The sidebar here is that a few months before, and again, this is a tie-in to our World War II efforts against fascism, there had been a concert in New York City on January 18th of 1944. That's a half year earlier. That had been held at the prestigious and racially restricted Metropolitan Opera House. You know, a lot of you think Marian Anderson, an African-American opera singer who sang at the Metropolitan Opera in 1955, is the breaking of the color line. And as far as the actual Metropolitan Opera performances, you're 100% correct. But the African-American singers who broke the color line at the physical place, the Metropolitan Opera House, were Billie Holiday and Louis Armstrong on January 18th of 1944 at the Metropolitan Opera House, where Jazz gave a concert to raise money. It, too, was a benefit concert, but for the armed forces to fight fascism. And if you bought a war bond, the predecessor of our treasury bonds, you got a ticket. And you got to see Louis Armstrong and Billie Holiday and Art Tatum and a whole gang of people. This concert, I told you, was held at the Metropolitan Opera House. This isn't the one at Lincoln Center, which didn't exist at the time. This was the legendary Metropolitan Opera House on West 40th Street, or at the corner. Well, it was a large place. But and a very good sound, by the way, if you'd ever... And you know, you have to be old now to have been there, but it was good sound. The press called this event Jazz at the Met. And the press coverage, the thing sold out, but the press coverage was more than remarkable. Mainstream press went hog wild over this. And I don't know if the UPI still exists, but they have a lot of nice photos of the event and press events set up for them to get these snapshots. So the press called it Jazz at the Met. It was really called the Esquire All-Stars Concert for the war effort in a bond-buying concert. But the buzz was Jazz at the Met, and Granz seized on it. Everybody's talking about Jazz at the Met. How about Jazz at the Phil? And so he used the name of his place, the Philharmonic Auditorium, the concert hall he had rented, to borrow the successful nickname of the Metropolitan Opera House concert in New York a half year earlier. So it was called Jazz at the Philharmonic. And as I said, it was a benefit concert for the defendants' legal defense fund in the Zoot Suit murders case. And it sold out. It was recorded by the armed forces, broadcast to the world. And Granz got a copy of the recording. But the first thing he did with this triumph, and it is a comprehensive triumph, was change his business operation. Forget the nightclubs. We're going to do concerts. And here he attaches his caravan, and it would be a caravan, to the delivery of jazz music information in concert halls. The concert stage as a presentation venue for jazz performance was a recent development of profound implications as well as great success that is essential to the continuance of jazz performance, but was an add-on in the late 30s and early 40s. Benny Goodman at Carnegie Hall, Duke Ellington at Carnegie Hall, the Town Hall concert series, Eddie Condon's Ritz Theater concerts, all kinds of things. Add to that Norman Granz's
Jazz at the Philharmonic. So the second time, which was 4 weeks later on July 30th of 1944, this happened quickly. Granz goes into the concertized jam session business on a monthly basis at the Philharmonic Auditorium in Los Angeles, California, called Jazz at the Philharmonic, and he hit the jackpot. It was a huge success. 1944 was a success, 1945 was a success, and by early 1946, this was the biggest deal, concert-wise, for jazz on the West Coast. The first concert of 1946 in the series, January 28th of 46, was Byrd's first appearance and the last appearance of Jazz at the Philharmonic at the Philharmonic Auditorium. Again, Granz's social concerns had led to a confrontation. The Philharmonic Auditorium refused to rent to Granz, though they made money. They said all kinds of things in the press, but basically they were racist. Granz's audience was integrated. Granz's jam sessions were integrated. It was part of the Granz package. He had these social concerns. And they threw him out. And Granz's business submerged for 3 months until he changes it yet again and changes it for the best. He expands his operation in the following ways. He went to New York City, where he turned Jazz at the Philharmonic into a road company show, a band of musicians hired to act as a non-band to jam in a series of concerts from Los Angeles to the New York City Carnegie Hall. And it kicked off in April of 1946 and went to June of 46, and it changed history. His jazz's concert jazz, it changed everything. Jazz at the Philharmonic, from that point forward, was the concert event of jazz and would remain so in the United States for the next 11 years and internationally into the 60s. So that's his jackpot, but he hit two jackpots. When he came to New York City to set up this concert series of the Road Company edition of Jazz at the Philharmonic, he left the Philharmonic Auditorium in Los Angeles and never would play there again. When they played in Los Angeles, they might use the Embassy or later on the large Shrine Auditorium and even other venues, but never again the Philharmonic. But he kept the name because he had a trademark. He also had the recording.

for their Armed Forces radio and had given professional copies to Norman Granz. And these records revolutionized the record business and is another illustration of jazz trailblazing for the record industry in general, creating the album as it occurred in 1939 and introducing live recording for commercial release in 1946. You see, the studio recording was so difficult then. Live recording was initially impossible. And if it was possible thereafter, it was deemed not suitable for issue. And, you know, you performed live and you recorded in the studio, and that was the deal. And Granz changed it. And, of course, jazz was the music that needed to have a representation of what the performance was actually like and not what the final product might be in the studio. He had no fewer than 2 number one records out of the first batch of live jam session because the people were starving for this kind of thing. Today, perhaps the balance has flipped so radically that people are starving for effective jazz ensemble music. But they wanted the blowing, and Granz gave it to them on record, and Granz gave that to them in the concert hall. It was known as Jazz at the Philharmonic, and it became as successful a blockbuster in the entertainment industry of the 1940s as one might name, with the exception, of course, of some perhaps huge Hollywood films and some major network shows. It was a big deal, bigger than you can possibly imagine unless you're really aware of it. Jazz was big. Granz was huge. Now, eventually, Granz took over the issuing of his own music. And it would eventually become consolidated in a record label that you would know of named Verve Records. Verve doesn't surface till 1956, but Granz's record company productions, both studio and live, were going in the 1940s. And triggered by the success of live jazz at the Philharmonic, issued on disc, literally on disc. The label was called Disc, D-I-S-C, and they were, of course, the standard groove 78 RPM fragile shellac compound discs. And Granz, you know, had this huge operation. And, you know, as jazz lost some of its popularity, Granz really retained his, although it did eventually peter out a bit. He became more involved exclusively with He became a management figure for prime artists. So he was exclusively in charge of producing Charlie Parker record dates, and for a time Count Basie record dates and Dizzy Gillespie record dates. But he eventually became the manager in toto of performers such as Ella Fitzgerald and Oscar Peterson. And by the early 60s, he sold his record company, Verve, to the motion picture firm MGM. And limited his Jazz at the Philharmonic events to occasional tours of Europe, closing down his operations, and just concentrated on producing and managing Ella Fitzgerald and Oscar Peterson. But he had done the deal, and of course Charlie Parker's out of the picture by this time, and that's the story. He continued to manage Ella Fitzgerald throughout her career. She died in 1996. He died in 2001. And he was still very much involved with Oscar Peterson deep into Granz's life with Granz predeceased Oscar, of course. But Granz again died at 83 on November 22nd of 2001. So it's 9 o'clock. I've used the opening 40 minutes of Bird Flight to tell an important story that has great value to understanding the terrain of jazz music making and its contours of popularity in the pop scene and its involvement with all sorts of American contexts, including the civil rights era. And of course, the specific of Charlie Parker, who worked for Norman Granz's Jazz at the Philharmonic and whose record dates from 1949 until Bird's death were produced by Norman Granz. Granz would use the term supervised by, but it's the same thing.

And I deem it an important story. I hope those who were able to hear the whole thing tolerated my narrative. And I hope those who only heard a component of it, or if you just tuned in the last 3 minutes, that there was something there that you could grapple with. Having said all this, we turn now to the specific of a unique Norman Granz Jazz at the Philharmonic concert of Friday night, February 11th, 1949, that Byrd participated in, playing in a jam session with Fats Navarro on trumpet. Two alto players, Sonny Chris is there with Byrd, Shelly Mann on drums, with more standard names in the Jazz at the Philharmonic literature, bassist Ray Brown, tenor saxophone star Flip Phillips, pianist Hank Jones, and in this period, trombone player Tommy Turk. They do Leap Year, Back Home, they do Ice Freezes Red on the harmony of Back Home Again in Indiana. It's a Fats Navarro line. And then a quite extensive performance on Lover Come Back to Me. And that's what we're going to hear to take us to the end of Byrd Flight today. It's 9:02. I'm Phil Schapp. This is WKCR-FM, New York.

Thank you.

So you heard Charlie Parker's participation in one of the jam sessions of a Norman Granz Jazz at the Philharmonic concert held at Carnegie Hall on February 11th of 1949. They performed three tunes, and of course the stretching of these tunes to great length was through the improvisations Nat King Cole put together in previous All-Star aggregation, something called Leap Year, and they leaped into it on this one deal. Fats Navarro had a counterline on Indiana Changes, Ice Freezes Red, and then Lover Come Back to Me, the longest of the three jam sessions, was performed. You heard Fats Navarro on trumpet, Tommy Turk on trombone, both Charlie Parker as well as Sonny Criss on the altos, Flip Phillips on tenor, Hank Jones on piano. He gets the solo at the end of a couple of these numbers, doesn't he? And on Lover Come Back to Me, he sort of quotes, the framework to the piece named Bebop. You hear Ray Brown on bass, and not a regular with JATP, though he would tour with it in Europe in 60 and is here in Carnegie Hall in 49, early 49, Shelly Mann. Leap Year, Ice Freezes Red, Lover Come Back to Me, Shelly Mann, Ray Brown, Flip Phillips, Fats Navarro, Hank Jones, Tommy Turk, Sonny Criss, and Charlie Parker. It's exactly 18 minutes before 10. Phil Schnapp with you. Today's Bird Flight has encountered Charlie Parker's performance of Friday, February 11th of 1949, at least a portion of it. He also played with Machito's Afro-Cuban Orchestra that night. And it is one of the entries in a flurry of activities that occur on this weekend of the 11th and 12th, and I guess also 13th of February, 1949. We also hear Bird, as mentioned, with Machito, and in the live broadcast from the Royal Roost just an hour or so after this, 2 hours after this concert ended. And speaking of ending, it's wrap-up time here for Bird Flight this morning. I'm Phil Schnapp. This is WKCR-FM New York, 89.9 on the dial. I don't know how many of you were listening well over an hour ago when I provided a real explanation of who Norman Granz was, how he came to jazz, what his insights were, and how he created this vast empire of jazz presentation. Certainly the storyline of jazz at the Philharmonic was hopefully well explained for those who were interested.

We just heard Ludwig von Beethoven's first sonata for violin and piano, opus number 12 in D major, performed by violinist Arthur Grimaud and pianist Clara Haskell. Today, you're listening to WKCR-FM New York and WKCR-HD's weekday classical show, which runs from Monday until Thursdays, Serial Music. Running from 9:30 a.m. until noon, we play an eclectic mix of classical music, each host picking classical music at their own discretion. Traditionally on Monday, you hear the voice and music of Stefan, but today, my name is Casey Lamb. I will be filling in. Today, we are diving deep into the sonatas for violin and piano written by the greatest composer of all time, Ludwig von Beethoven. As we know, Beethoven wrote 10 total violin sonatas, all the first nine being within the periods of 1798 and 1803. So around the time that he was writing his first piano sonatas, as well as his up until his third symphony, which is the Eroica Symphony, quite a famous symphony, and was initially dedicated to Napoleon. Beethoven had an affinity for Napoleon until Napoleon decided to invade, I believe it was, I'm not a historian, I think the country was Prussia, but I'm not exactly sure which country that Napoleon invaded finally got Beethoven on his nerves. We just heard the first sonata, which is the first of his violin works in total. Beethoven, at this point, was a pupil of Joseph Haydn, studying composition, and of course adapted a very classical sound. But as you hear throughout the show, we will develop into a more romantic and robust emotional sound, as opposed to this sort of salon-like chamber music of the early sonatas, which we are hearing right now. Next, we're going to keep going. This is the second sonata in A major, opus 12, number 2. And we're going to hear a performance by the great Fritz Kreisler. Fritz Kreisler was a composer in his own right, creating and writing many of the great encore pieces that were played by the violinists of the 20th century. You may recognize some of his works, such as Liebeslied and Liebesfreude, as well as many other short encore and salon pieces that were to be played in a virtuosic manner after a longer concert. Fritz Kreisler, also one of the first violinists, I believe, to be recorded and widely released. He was most popular in the early days of recording in the 20s and 30s. Fritz Kreisler, having, you know, any violinist out there will tell you that Fritz Kreisler has had an indelible impact on their life, and Fritz Kreisler is one of the most important violinists of the 20th century, if not all time. And here he is playing the second sonata by Beethoven in A major, opus 12, number 2. We're going to hear that now. Thanks for tuning in. We're here live at our studios, WKCR in New York, 212-854-9920. That's 212-854-9920. Thanks for tuning in. Hope you enjoy.

1935, Fritz Kreisler and Franz Rupp performing Beethoven's Second Sonata in A Major, Opus 12 for violin and piano, recorded at Abbey Road Studios in London. You're listening to WKCR FM New York and WKCR HD. We've been diving deep into Beethoven's sonatas for violin and piano this morning, and we shall keep that going. We've got another recording from another violin and piano duo. This is Zeno Franciscati and Robert Casadius performing the third violin sonata, the last of the Opus 12 sonatas. This is the third sonata in E flat, and it's also a short one, sort of emblematic of the end of this early period of Haydn-esque, extremely classical sonatas, as you'll hear the musical evolution in the fourth sonata, which gets much darker and deeper into the emotional turmoil that we all associate with Beethoven. But this is the, you know, last show of Haydn-esque chamber music within the work of violin and piano sonatas. This is the third sonata, and shows promise of a great romantic composer, of course, not just classical composer. We're going to get straight into it. This is the last of the Opus 12 sonatas within the broader work of Beethoven violin and piano sonatas. And again, this is pianist Robert Casadius and violinist Zeno Franciscati.

Beethoven's Third Sonata, Opus Number 12, in E flat major, performed by Zeno Franciscati and Robert Casadius. Now we move from the early Beethoven sonatas to a couple years later when he started writing the next portion of sonatas. This is his fourth sonata in A minor. It's more tempestuous and it's more stormy. It's what I associate the traditional image of Beethoven as. You think of Beethoven, you think of a tortured man, an angry artist who is consumed by the music and consumed by deafness. The deafness is to come later in his career. And this piece, I think, exemplifies what is to come. This is still quite early on in Beethoven's compositional career, but this piece that we're about to hear very much symbolizes the anger and the angst that will go into Beethoven's later, more serious works. This is a great recording of the fourth sonata by Christoph Baratti playing the violin and Clara Wirtz playing the piano. This is the fourth sonata in A minor, Opus 23. My name is Casey Lamb. I'm your host here on Serial Music this morning. We're playing the Beethoven violin sonatas. We will try to get through all of them, though there are 10, so we likely will not. But we are on the fourth sonata by now. And with that, we'll get straight into it. Thanks for tuning in to WKCR.

We heard there the first movement of Beethoven's Spring Sonata, number 5, performed by possibly my favorite duo of our show today, Arthur Rubinstein and Henrik Schering. Of course, we're going to keep it going with the fifth sonata. We heard before that the fourth sonata in A minor. You're listening to WKCR FM New York and WKCR HD. I'm your host, Casey Lamb, hosting Serial Music, Classical Music here until noon. Stay tuned because we've got Out to Lunch Jazz at noon. With that said, we're going to be bringing you some more Beethoven, so stay tuned. We've got the fifth sonata entitled Spring Sonata in F major, opus 23, performed by pianist Arthur Rubinstein and violinist Henrik Schering.

That brings us to the end of the Spring Sonata No. 5 in F major, performed by Arthur Rubinstein and Henrik Schering, respectively, on piano and violin. Spring Sonata is actually never a title that was given to it by Beethoven himself, but was instead adapted after the work's writing. Now we're going to skip the 6th sonata and move straight to the 7th sonata, which might be my favorite Beethoven violin sonata. This is going to be the recording by Franco Gulli on violin and Enrica Cavallo on piano. This is an exciting recording, and I think the 7th violin sonata shows a great jump in romanticism, as you'll hear, especially in the second movement, a much more romantic approach to the music. Hope you enjoy. You're listening to WKCR-FM New York and WKCR-HD. I'm filling in for Stefan today here on Serial Music. My name is Casey Lamb. I traditionally host Wednesday morning classical music and afternoon classicals on Friday. But I hope you're enjoying this show on the Beethoven violin sonatas. With that said, we're going to get into the 7th sonata in C minor, opus 30. Again, another time jump, written in around 1802.

we just heard Franco Gulli and Enrica Cavallo performing the 7th Sonata by Beethoven for piano and violin in C minor, opus 30. With that, we have time for one more of the Beethoven sonatas here on WKCR's Serial Music this morning. Very exciting, of course, that we've got much good classical programming to come. My name is Casey Lamb. I'm filling in for Stefan here on Monday morning, Serial Music. You're listening to the Beethoven Sonatas. We're going to end it out with another one of my favorite recordings. This is the 8th Sonata in G major, performed by Arthur Rubinstein and Henrik Schering, both respectively at the top of their field at the time, Henrik Schering being one of, in my opinion, the most well-rounded violinists of that time period. Very emotive, but of course, technically perfect. Throughout his career, I think he, on average, did not make a bad recording. You know, you've got Heifetz, who's made the greatest of recordings, but every once in a while he plays something too fast and it's not in the best taste. You know, that's the give and take. But with Henrik Schering, I think every recording is sort of pristine. And then, of course, you have Arthur Rubinstein, who is one of the greatest pianists of all time, especially of the 20th century. And this Sonata number 8 is sort of a return to the classicism. It's almost Beethoven's form of neoclassicism, even though it's the 18th century or the 19th century still, and it's quite early. But it's Beethoven returning to sort of the earlier sonatas, but adding more maturity to them. And I was in the library getting this record just now, in case I missed a call. With that said, we're going to listen to our last sonata of the day. This is Sonata number 8 in G major. Stay tuned. We've got jazz at noon.

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My name is Stella, and you are listening to WKCR FM New York and WKCR HD. 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You are joining me right now for some jazz. I will be with you from 12 to 3. This is our Out to Lunch show. And I'm going to start us off with this Smoke session recorded album. It was recorded in 2024, and it is the We See Sextet, led by Steve Davis. On this record, you're going to hear longtime friend and collaborator Eddie Henderson on the trumpet, Jeremy Pelt also on the trumpet on some of these tracks, Ralph Moore, tenor saxophone, Rainey Rosnes on piano, Esiet Okon Esiet on bass, and Willie Jones on the drums. This is, as you can probably tell, an all-star lineup. And the first track off of this album is going to be Milestones. After that, we're going to hear To Wisdom, The Prize. And then I'll probably jump in with a pretty special and exciting announcement. So I hope you all enjoy. This first track is Milestones off of the We See recorded sextet. This was recorded at Smoke Jazz Club.

That track that you just heard was We See, of course, written by Thelonious Monk. And the recording we are listening to is the Steve Davis We See Sextet. This was recorded in 2024 at Smoke Jazz Club during their recording sessions. Before that, the track we heard was To Wisdom, The Prize. And before that, Milestones. And featured on this album, the lineup that you are listening to is, of course, Steve Davis on the trombone, Eddie Henderson, trumpet, Ralph Moore on the tenor saxophone, Rainey Rosnes on piano, Essiet on bass, and Lewis Nash on drums. And if you were tuned in earlier, you heard that I would have a fun little announcement to make, and that is that we have two tickets that we would like to give away to a concert. Let's see, tomorrow, Wednesday, September 9th at 8:30 p.m. This will be at Smoke Jazz Club, and we're offering two tickets for the 8:30 p.m. set. It's going to be featuring this sextet, specifically with Rainey Rosnes and Eddie Henderson. Other personnel that will be there: on trumpet, Jeremy Pelt. That's going to be the Friday to Sunday shows. But for tomorrow, it's going to be Eddie Henderson on the trumpet. Also featured would be Ralph Moore, tenor saxophone, Essiet on bass, and Willie Jones III on drums. So to claim any of these tickets, I will be taking the first two callers. That is, of course, if you can actually make this set. And I will, drop the phone number in before I turn to some other music. But for the rest of the show, I would like to dedicate it to Cassandra Wilson. She passed away this week. Beautiful vocalist. And the tracks that we're going to hear from her, we're going to be listening to her album, She Who Weeps. The first track is going to be Iconic Memories. After that, we're going to hear Chelsea Bridge. And after that, Out Loud. This was recorded in 1991. And I hope you all enjoy while we celebrate her music, her life, and her art. And like I said, I will be taking calls in a second. And the number that you can call into for these tickets for the 8:30 p.m. set on September 9th is 212 854-9920. I will just be needing name and like an email and just some basic information so we can pass along to you. So I hope you all enjoy. Up next, like I said, we're going to be listening to Cassandra Wilson, and this first track is Iconic Memories.

0: You are listening to WKCR FM New York and WKCR HD. My name is Stella, and we have been listening to, for the past half an hour or so, She Who Weeps. This is Cassandra Wilson, and for the rest of my show, I will be honoring her. She passed away about a week ago. Beautiful vocalist, beautiful career, and yeah, we'll be listening to some of her albums. Like I said, this was off of She Who Weeps, and that last track was, of course, Body and Soul. Before that, we heard Angel. Before that, the title track, She Who Weeps. We heard Out Loud, Chelsea Bridge, and the first track, which is kind of like vignettes of a larger piece, Iconic Memories. And I would like to say a congrats to our ticket giveaway winners, Unique and Christopher. If you weren't tuned in earlier, we were giving away tickets to the We See Sextet that will be at Smoke tomorrow. So congrats to you both. We are going to continue, like I said, with Cassandra Wilson. This next album that I'd like to play is called Silver Pony. It is one of her later recorded studio albums. This is with Blue Note Records. And I'm excited. This is going to be an interesting album. I'm reading about it here, and it seems like there's a lot going on. It's kind of jazzy, bluesy. She has some pop influence in here. Featured on some of these tracks, we have Robbie Coltrane and John Legend. So seems like it'll be a very fun album. This first tune is Lover Come Back to Me. And then after that, we will hear Went Down to St. James Infirmary. This was recorded in 2010. So like I said, one of her later recordings, and it's a mix of studio and live performances. So I hope you all enjoy. Like I said, my name is Stella, and this is Out to Lunch, and we are honoring Cassandra Wilson's legacy, music, and art. So please enjoy. This is Lover Come Back to Me.
1: Thank you. Good evening.

This next song is a song that is was written by one of the great masters of the Delta blues, and his name is Charlie Patton.

when I get the chance. I got one thing to tell you, darling, when I get the chance.

That last track you just heard was Saddle Up My Pony. Before we heard Beneath a Silver Moon, before that A Night in Seville, and before that Went Down to St. James Infirmary. We are listening to Silver Pony. This is Cassandra Wilson. And this record was released by Blue Note in 2010. It's one of her later studio recordings, and you're hearing in studio sessions, but also live recordings that were sort of compiled and put onto this record. I've been loving it. It's really interesting. I'm reading here that it's kind of inspired by her upbringing. She is from, well, this was recorded in New Orleans, but I believe it has inspiration from Mississippi, specifically a childhood in Jackson, Mississippi. So we're going to continue with it. This next track is actually If It's Magic, the Stevie Wonder song. And then after that, we're going to hear 40 Days and 40 Nights. Hope you all enjoy. This is Out to Lunch here at WKCR, and we are honoring Cassandra Wilson on our show today.

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Making sure we dress in style.

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1: Gracias.

That last track you just heard was, of course, Blackbird, The Beatles. Before that, A Day in the Life of a Fool, also titled Manja de Carnaval, I believe. That is Luis Bonfa. Before that, we heard Silver Pony, which is the title of this album. We were listening to Silver Pony, Cassandra Wilson. And before that, we heard If It's Magic, a Stevie Wonder original composition. We have been honoring Cassandra Wilson for the past hour and a half, I would say, on Out to Lunch today, celebrating her life, her art, her legacy. And yeah, I have another album for you all that I would like to start up before I leave in a little bit. We're going to listen to a few tracks off of New Moon Daughter. This was released in 1995 off of her kind of Blue Note record era. And this is another fun album where there's so much range. Like last we were listening to a Beatles tune, and then before that, some Luis Bonfa. Same deal with this album. We have a U2 song here. Neil Young, but then there's also a lot of original arrangements by Miss Cassandra Wilson, and we're gonna listen to one of hers right now. It is entitled Solomon Sang. You have been listening to WKCR FM New York and WKCR HD. My name is Stella, and I hope you have been enjoying. This next track is Solomon Sang, written by Cassandra Wilson.

Good afternoon. You're listening to Out to Lunch. My name is Kurt Gottschalk, stepping in for the last 47 minutes or so of this Cassandra Wilson Memorial broadcast, and then we will segue seamlessly into afternoon new music. I will be here until 6. Just heard a few songs from New Moon Daughter. Really a breakthrough record for Cassandra Wilson. And we heard Strange Fruit, Love is Blindness, U2 song, Cassandra Wilson's own Solomon song, and then her take on Son House's Death Letter. From 1995's New Moon Daughter. And we're going to go way back in time. Oh, the cover is way over there. Sorry about that. I forgot to keep it handy during the between DJ shuffle, but I do have the record queued, so that's good news. Gonna go back to her fourth record. Titled Blue Skies. Largely acoustic, or entirely acoustic, I believe, record of standards with Mulgrew Miller on piano, Lonnie Plaxico on bass, and Terry Lynn Carrington on drums, recorded in 1988. We will probably just hear the whole thing. We'll certainly hear the first side, which begins with Shall We Dance, and then Polka Dots and Moonbeams, I've Grown Accustomed to His Face, and I Didn't Know What Time It Was. And with a side A like that, it's hard to imagine that we won't go on to side B. This is Cassandra Wilson on WKCR.

I didn't know what time it was. It is 2:39 on WKCR. Listening to Cassandra Wilson on the Out to Lunch program. That was, I didn't know what time it was. Before that, I've grown accustomed to his face, polka dots and moonbeams, and started with Shall We Dance, side A of Cassandra Wilson's 1988 record, Blue Skies. Mulgrew Miller piano, Lonnie Plaxico bass, Terry Lynn Carrington on drums. I had suggested that we might hear side two of that record, but I've been looking through the records Stella pulled, and she had to exit slightly early, so I'm taking over for her and then flowing right into afternoon new music from 3 to 6. But I was looking through the records she pulled, and there's some songs I really wanted to hear. So we're going to forego side two of Blue Skies and listen to a few tracks from different records, starting with the album Belly of the Sun from 2002, I believe. Kevin Brett and Martin Sewell on guitars, Mark Peterson bass, Ciro Baptista percussion, and Children of the MS-44 choir. This is Antonio Carlos Jobim's Waters of March.

Cassandra Wilson at the piano singing Amazing Grace from her record Dance to the Drums Again. Before that, we heard Love and Hate from the album Point of View and composed by Grashan Mancur III, who's also the trombonist in that band, along with saxophonist Steve Coleman, guitarist Jean-Paul Borelli, bassist Lonnie Plaxico, and drummer Mark Johnson. And we began that set with Waters of March, the Antonio Carlos Jobim song from the record Belly of the Sun. Cassandra Wilson left this planet a week ago today at the age of 70. And we've been remembering her this afternoon here on WKCR 89.9 FM, WKCR HD, WKCR.org. On the Out to Lunch program, I've been occupying the last almost an hour of that broadcast. And we'll continue now into afternoon new music. And that ends but doesn't quite end our Cassandra Wilson Memorial. I have one more thing for you. Henry Threadgill's band New Air, reformed after a little

I like to think of it as a well-loved record. That's an old album and has clearly a lot of people have heard it on WKCR since 1986. We also have a CD, which doesn't necessarily look to be in better shape, but we're going to give that a try. Apricots on Their Wings, New Air, Henry Threadgill, Cassandra Wilson on voice. Let's hope the CD is more cooperative. And let's hope I cue it. I'm sorry, my friends. This is live radio. Here we go.

That was the trio of Henry Threadgill, Vijay Iyer, and Daphnis Prieto from a new album called 15. And a half hour there of Henry Threadgill. I'm going to go back to the top because it makes a little more sense that way, I think. We'd been listening to Cassandra Wilson during Out to Lunch, and we started Afternoon New Music with Henry Threadgill's New Air, featuring Cassandra Wilson singing Threadgill's Apricots on Their Wings. After that, we listened to Henry Threadgill's Zoid from 2017, a record called Tomorrow Sunny, The Revelry SPP. And we heard See the Blackbird Now. Zoid is Threadgill's longest standing band, still active. They just put out a record. And we heard from that record Bingo Parts 1 through 3. That record is called Cut You Where You Was. And then we heard another recent Henry Threadgill related title, the trio of Henry Threadgill. Oh, I already announced that, did I not? But yes, that is what we heard. Fire City from the record 15, composed by Vijay Iyer, with Henry Threadgill saxophone and Daphnis Prieto drums. And we're going to stick now with Vijay Iyer for at least a few minutes. He has a long-standing duo with trumpeter Wadada Leo Smith, and they've put out two records a decade apart. We're kind of jumping through careers here. So we're going to hear from the 2016 release, A Cosmic Rhythm with Each Stroke. The duo of Wadada Leo Smith and Vijay Iyer playing Smith's composition, Marian Anderson. And then from the new record, we will hear a track called Procession, which is a Iyer composition. Wadada Leo Smith and Vijay Iyer, WKCR.

Love Supreme. Wat Ada Leo Smith. Dedicated, of course, to John Coltrane from the 1993 album Culture Jazz, spelled K-U-L-T-U-R-E, Jazz. And that gives me an opportunity to remind you that you're listening to WKCR 89.9 FM, WKCR HD, and WKCR.org. It also gives me an opportunity to remind you that coming up September 19 through 23, WKCR will be marking the John Coltrane Centennial. 5 days, 24 hours a day, 120 hours, is that right? That's simple math of John Coltrane nonstop. So do tune in, do not sleep, September 19 to 23. Prior to

dedicated, of course, to the great pianist Marian Anderson. And what Adelia Smith is always one to dedicate, not always, often one to dedicate his compositions to the greats that came before or came alongside him, even. I'm going to go back to piano music, although not Vijay Iyer. We're going to hear a few different piano selections, starting with a younger pianist, Alexis Marcello. And he has a record out this year called simply Solo Piano. From that record, this is 1010 Winds on WKCR.

Just rest your head. The war is over. That was a track from the compilation Peace Anthems called War is Over. Some Fender Rhodes concluding that set of piano. That was Martha Darabay on vocals and Simone Maggio on the Rhodes. Before that, Tamika Reid and Alexander Hawkins playing a Muhal Richard Abrams composition, Peace on You. That's from their record Shards and Constellations back from 2022. A piano duo before that, Myra Melford and Satoko Fuji from Sometime, a record from this year called Katahari. Before that, excuse me, Irene Schweitzer with a little bit of Ornette Coleman interpolation there, Dancing on the Bowery from a record that came out this year called Piano Solo, Prelude to a Kiss, and More, recorded in 1986. And we started that piano set off with 1010 Winds by Alexis Marcello. I had said last week that we were going to hear book two of a record by Meredith Bates, a double CD entitled The Observer Effect. And we will in the final hour of the program from 5 to 6. But we got a half hour to get there before we get there. This is a record. We've been hearing a fair bit of Douglas Ewart. I'm sorry, a fair bit of AACM artists. Artists of the Association for the Advancement of Creative Musicians in Chicago. And one of those, a founding member, in fact, as I recall, if I recall correctly, is Douglas Ewart, a reed player, a inventor, a conceptualist. And we're going to hear him on a record entitled Emphatic Now with Christian Asplund, viola and piano, and Stephen Ricks, trombone and electronics. This was recorded back in 2022. And we're going to hear The Isness of Love.

Yes, patience is a virtue, a necessity, a prudent exercise at this juncture. When the right time comes, we will be able to meet with our friends and family without being a threat. Rather, we will be a tremendously embraceable and kissable treat. A kissable treat. A kissable treat. Is love something we find or something we cultivate? Or is it manifold? Love is the greatest distant connector and transmitter. Love never gets old. Love is intrinsically unconditional. Or it is not love. Is love at first sight love or desire? There may be some instances of love at first sight as we communicate and connect in multidimensional ways. We are electromagnetic beings. We transmit communication magnetically, electronically. Love is never in waiting, it is always there. Love is never in waiting, it is always there. Love takes time to develop. So never fall in love. Leap into love if it is love. Love must be something we say and do. Love never tolerates control and abuse. Love does not allow you to deliberately hurt someone and then absolves you of your cruelty, responsibility, and the need to be contrite and to have reprimanding and other consequences. Love does not allow one to discard an old friend. Love always have your best interests in the heart and mind. Love accepts and appreciates. Love accepts and appreciates differences. Love is never blind. It sees with the clarity and wiseness of an owl. Love does not indulge lies and injustice. Love provides the possibilities

Love is care, overstanding, upperstanding, patience, honesty, generosity, listening, compassion. Love has no barricades, boundaries,

barricades, boundaries, or borders. 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And thus, we could have everlasting peace and respect for Mother Earth, the universe, when it is love. Love is simple and complex, simply complex. Love is beyond tolerance as it promulgates compassion, truth, justice, equality, and coexistence. Love is beyond tolerance as it promulgates compassion, truth, justice, equality, coexistence, coexistence, coexistence, coexistence, coexistence. Love is not something we can buy or sell. Love is priceless. I love myself. Not in a narcissistic way. I love you. I love the human family. I love the human spirit. I love myself. I love you. I love the human family. I love the human spirit. I love the human spirit. I love the human spirit, the isness of love, the isness of love, the isness of love, the isness, the isness, the isness, the isness, the isness, the isness, the isness. I love you, I love myself. I love the human family. I love the human spirit. I love

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Jeffrey Schanzer on guitars, Bernadette Speech Piano, with guest Lester Bowie.

him a label. And as promised, we're going to move on now with Meredith Bates quickly so it fits in. Last week we heard book one of her record, The Observer. This is book two in three parts, Infatuation, Silencing, and Binding. 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

That was the MJT Plus 3, a cooperative based out of Chicago and led behind the scenes by the drummer Walter Perkins. Heard to open up Jazz Alternatives here on WKCR FM New York and WKCR HD1. The tune you heard was the Trolley Song in a pretty interesting arrangement, although I don't see who gets credit for the arrangement on the record. Originally from Meet Me in St. Louis, Hugh Martin and Ralph Blaine. Composition redone here by the MJT Plus 3 in February of 1960 and released on an album called Make Everybody Happy on the VJ record label. We heard it to open up tonight's Jazz Alternatives because we'll be spotlighting the bassist of this group, Bob Cranshaw, for the first part of the program. If you were listening yesterday to our Sonny Rollins birthday broadcast, and I hope you were, you would have heard a lot of Bob Cranshaw's bass. He was with Sonny Rollins for more than 50 years, first played with him in Chicago at the Playboy Jazz Festival of 1959 alongside Walter Perkins, and then joined Sonny in a working group in 1960 and played with him off and on in the 60s, then pretty much always on from the 70s up until the end of their performing careers. So you heard, again, a lot of Sonny Rollins yesterday and a lot of Bob Cranshaw in that context. But yesterday was Labor Day, and Bob Cranshaw was a major figure in the local 802 chapter of the American Federation of Musicians here in New York. So we're going to hear from Bob Cranshaw for the first part of tonight's program as a belated Labor Day celebration, and then hear from Buddy Collette, who was very involved in the Musicians Union in Los Angeles, for the second half of this program. My name is Paul Berkey. I'll be with you for all that for this evening's Jazz Alternatives until 9 p.m. Happy to be back after a few weeks off, and we'll hear more from Bob Cranshaw as we continue the program. So he got his start in Chicago. He was from Evanston, just north of Chicago, and played heavily with Walter Perkins on the Chicago scene, then came to New York, I think in 1960, or at least the early 1960s, and made lots of great records, many on the Blue Note record label, where he was one of the house bassists, and had a great hookup with McCoy Tyner. So we're going to hear something done November 30th of 1964. To illustrate that, it's Joe Henderson's record. He's on tenor sax, borrowing most of John Coltrane's rhythm section at the time. That's McCoy Tyner and drummer Alvin Jones. And then where you might expect Jimmy Garrison, instead here's Bob Cranshaw on bass. And in a somewhat rare effort for Cranshaw, you'll hear him doubling Joe Henderson on the melody and then taking the first solo for Inner Urge, the title track to this record, done for Blue Note, November 30th, 1964. And more from Bob Cranshaw and McCoy Tyner in this set.

That was Grant Green on guitar and with a take on My Favorite Things. That, of course, owes a lot to John Coltrane's conception and indeed involved two members of the Coltrane Quartet that had made that tune into a hit in 1960 and were playing it on the bandstand pretty much every night between that initial recording and this one from May 20th of 1965. Elvin Jones on drums and McCoy Tyner on piano. And that quartet was rounded out by Bob Cranshaw on bass, whose music we're listening to for the first part of Jazz Alternatives here on WKCR-FM New York and WKCR-HD1. And in that last set, we heard him with McCoy Tyner and Elvin Jones in quartets, first led by Joe Henderson and then Grant Green. So first up was a tune called Inner Urge, taken from an album on the Blue Note record label of the same name. That was done November 30th of 1964. Joe Henderson on tenor sax, with that rhythm section of McCoy Tyner on piano, Bob Cranshaw on bass, and Elvin Jones on drums. Again, that was Inner Urge on Blue Note. And then we heard Grant Green on guitar with Tyner, Cranshaw, and Jones for My Favorite Things, recorded May 20th of 1965. The recording was kept back at the time and remained in the Blue Note vaults, I think, until the 1990s, when it came out on an album called Matador. And again, dating from May 20th, 1965, for My Favorite Things. We'll continue to listen to Bob Cranshaw and hear him a little more with McCoy Tyner. In fact, hear a little more of him with Joe Henderson for a tune recorded May 27th of 1966. This is from the album Delightfully on Blue Note. Lee Morgan on trumpet, Joe Henderson on tenor sax, McCoy Tyner on piano, Bob Cranshaw on bass, and now Billy Higgins on drums for a Calypso tune, a Lee Morgan original called Calypso. And we'll go from there and hear a little more from Bob Cranshaw and Billy Higgins with Dexter Gordon and Lee Morgan's classic, The Sidewinder, coming up. But first, Calypso from May 27th, 1966, off of Delightfully.

That was the Sidewinder from trumpeter Lee Morgan, heard as part of Jazz Alternatives here on WKCR FM New York and WKCR HD1, where we're spotlighting the music of the bassist on that session, Bob Cranshaw. You heard him there on December 21st of 1963. In a quintet led by Lee Morgan on trumpet, with Joe Henderson on tenor sax, Barry Harris on piano, and Billy Higgins on drums, laying down what would become one of the biggest hits for Blue Note, a genuine hit record on the pop charts, The Sidewinder. Again, December 21st of 1963, the date of that recording. And all three of those recordings in the last set featured the bass and drums team of Bob Cranshaw and Billy Higgins. Music came in a reverse chronology in the other two records in that set. Certainly bear the influence of the Sidewinder. So after that Boogaloo hit, you heard a couple more. I should say, leading up to that Boogaloo hit, you heard a couple more Afro-Latin grooves. So working backwards, before the Sidewinder, you heard Magna de Carnaval from the film Black Orpheus, Luis Bonfa's tune, a bossa nova as performed by Dexter Gordon on tenor sax with Bobby Hutcherson on vibes, and again that rhythm section of Barry Harris on piano, Bob Cranshaw on bass, and Billy Higgins on drums. That recording done in May of 1965 and released on Getting Around. And we opened up with a calypso tune style Bob Cranshaw would go on to frequently play with Sonny Rollins, but here he was doing it with Lee Morgan in May of 1966. The band's almost the same as the group you heard on the Sidewinder, but with McCoy Tyner on piano. Otherwise, that same lineup of Billy Higgins on drums, Joe Henderson on tenor sax, the band leader Lee Morgan on trumpet, and our focus tonight, Bob Cranshaw on bass. So Calypso from May 27th, 1966, comes from the album Delightfully from Lee Morgan. And then again, you heard Magna de Carnaval from Dexter Gordon's album Getting Around, done in May of 1965. And finally, the Sidewinder from December of 1963, from an album of that same name, like the other two done for Blue Note, and that one from the trumpeter Lee Morgan. We'll hear another one from 1963 as we continue tonight's Jazz Alternatives and hear Bob Cranshaw once again with McCoy Tyner. This one done live at the Newport Jazz Festival, July 5th of 1963. Recording done for Impulse, McCoy Tyner live at Newport. The band has Clark Terry on trumpet, Charlie Mariano on alto sax. Of course, Bob Cranshaw on bass, and now Mickey Roker on drums, another drummer that Cranshaw had a great and lasting musical relationship with. So we'll hear this rhythm section of McCoy Tyner, Bob Cranshaw, and Mickey Roker, and then more from Cranshaw and Roker in this next set. And here again, the horns are Clark Terry and Charlie Mariano on trumpet and alto sax. From the Newport Jazz Festival 1963, here's Newport Romp.

There was a tune called El Chico from Nat Adderley on cornet. With Jim Hall on guitar and a rhythm section of Junior Mance on piano, Bob Cranshaw on bass, and Mickey Roker on drums from an album called Little Big Horn, recorded October 4th of 1963. For Riverside. That wrapped up a set of three selections, all featuring Bob Cranshaw on bass and Mickey Roker on drums. Heard as part of Jazz Alternatives here on WKCR FM New York and WKCR HD1. We opened up with a performance from the Newport Jazz Festival of 1963. July 5th of 1963, the date, for a tune called Newport Romp that you heard to open the set, by a quintet led by McCoy Tyner at the piano, with Cranshaw on bass, Roker on drums, and a front line of Clark Terry on trumpet and Charlie Mariano on alto sax. Newport Romp, again the tune from an album on Impulse, McCoy Tyner live at Newport. And then we heard a trio led by pianist Junior Mance, again with Cranshaw and Roker in support. From Valentine's Day of 1963, the album's called Junior's Blues on Riverside, and you heard the old Jay McShann tune, The Jumpin' Blues. And finally, we heard that rhythm section, Junior Mance. Or rather, we heard that trio, Junior Mance, Bob Cranshaw, and Mickey Roker, as a rhythm section for a quintet led by Nat Adderley, and also featuring Jim Hall for another 1963 recording. That was El Chico off the album Little Big Horn, done for Riverside. We'll hear more from Bob Cranshaw and Mickey Roker as we continue tonight's Jazz Alternatives, and hear them now in a group led by Duke Pearson, with whom both recorded frequently for Blue Note together and separately. Well, Pearson was an in-house producer for the Blue Note label, but for about a year, Pearson was recording for the Atlantic record label instead. We'll hear a selection from the Atlantic album Honey Buns, done in May of 1965. The tune's called Heavy Legs. It's got a nonet, I think, with Johnny Coles on trumpet, Garnett Brown on trombone, Les Spann on flute, James Spaulding on alto sax, George Coleman on tenor sax, Pepper Adams on baritone sax and clarinet, the band leader Duke Pearson at the piano, and again Bob Cranshaw on bass and Mickey Roker on drums. Here's a tune called Heavy Legs.

That was Gregory Is Here from Horace Silver, wrapping up a set of three tunes from Horace Silver and Duke Pearson, all featuring the bass and drum tandem of Bob Cranshaw and Mickey Roker, and heard on WKCR-FM New York and WKCR-HD1, where you're listening to Jazz Alternatives. So in that last set, we begin with a tune called Heavy Legs from the Duke Pearson Nonette, a recording done for Atlantic in May of 1965, either the 25th or 26th of May, and released on an album called Honey Buns. Again, the tune was Heavy Legs, Duke Pearson at the piano, with Bob Cranshaw on bass and Mickey Roker on drums, and a six-piece horn section of Johnny Coles on trumpet, Garnett Brown on trombone, Les Spann on flute, James Spaulding on alto sax, George Coleman on tenor sax, and Pepper Adams on baritone sax and clarinet. Heavy Legs off Duke Pearson's album Honey Buns, done for Atlantic in 1965, came first. And then we heard two from Horace Silver. The first of those, second overall, was Psychedelic Sally, recording from February 23rd of 1968, with Charles Tolliver on trumpet, Stanley Turrentine on tenor sax, Horace Silver at the piano, and again Bob Cranshaw and Mickey Roker on bass and drums. Psychedelic Sally, the tune from an album called Serenade to a Soul Sister, that one recorded for Blue Note, February 23rd of 1968. And finally we heard Gregory Is Here from Horace Silver's album In Pursuit of the 27th Man, you heard the Brecker brothers, Randy on trumpet and Michael on tenor sax, in the front line. And here Bob Cranshaw was on electric bass, with Mickey Roker again on drums, and the band leader Horace Silver at the piano. So we've been hearing from Bob Cranshaw all evening so far on Jazz Alternatives, listening to him as a bit of an addendum to the Sonny Rollins celebration you heard yesterday on what would have been Sonny Rollins' 96th birthday. Bob Cranshaw was the bassist for Sonny Rollins' groups for more than 50 years, and was also a very active member of the Musicians Union in New York City, and as we're just a day removed from Labor Day, thinking that that aspect of his career as well, serving as kind of a liaison with jazz community from the union for a long time, I believe in an unpaid role, and also eventually serving on the executive board. And I should mention, he did spend 25 years in the band of the TV show Sesame Street as well. The great Bob Cranshaw has been the focus of these past 2 hours. He died just about 10 years ago in, I think, December of 2016. But for the last hour of tonight's program, we'll hear another important figure in the jazz world, in the world of organized musical labor, and that is Buddy Collette, who on the West Coast was instrumental in desegregating the musicians' unions in Los Angeles and opening up opportunities, especially in the worlds of Hollywood scoring and session music for African Americans, as the music industry really took off in LA. So Buddy Collette, we'll listen to for the last hour of our Jazz Alternatives until 9 o'clock, and we'll hear To Bridge the Gap, one selection on which Bob Cranshaw and Buddy Collette both appear. Although
It's an overdub session, so they didn't actually play together. But it's one more from Horace Silver off an album called Silver in Brass. The Horace Silver group here has Bernard Purdy on drums, Bob Cranshaw again on electric bass, and a front line of Tom Harrell on trumpet and Bob Berg on tenor sax. That group recorded, and then those recordings were overdubbed with some big band horns that include Buddy Collette on woodwinds, as well as Jerome Richardson on woodwinds. A brass section of Oscar Brashear and Bobby Bryant on trumpets, Vince DeRosa on French horn, Frank Rizzolino and Maurice Spears on trombones. The album is Silver in Brass, and we'll hear The Sophisticated Hippie, and then more from Buddy Collette until 9 o'clock for Jazz Alternatives.